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0: 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Let's see if you're going to be hanging out at home tonight. Got baseball playoffs starting up this week. That's on The Wall. And Johan is back for another season that I really like, Scrubs. They'll be showing episode 1 and episode 2 of the season tonight.
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Magic 98.9 is playing Alaska's Best Variety. Final day of September before we get into October. I'm starting to feel fall in a big way. Another sport has started up this week that screams fall. Let's talk next. Shaboozy.

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1: As we get into October after today, I'm feeling fall now, ready for all the Halloween candy and your decorations out in the yard. Another sport is back now. The NHL has first game of the season last night. A bunch of the teams start up tonight. 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

0: 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That was a really fun tour, along with En Vogue and Salt-N-Pepa. I think they're in Kansas City tonight, and then Georgia will be next in Atlanta.
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You ready for next week at work around here? Always great music to keep you in a good mood, and now something else puts you in an even better mood. Let's talk next.

0: 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Next week is going to be fun around here. 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I hope you remember to be around. It starts Monday morning.
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How's your Wednesday going? Here we are smack dab in the middle of the week. Hopefully you had a good day today. Thank you for spending some time with us. We are here to share your stories from the heart, to play your favorite songs, and to talk to you about what in the world is going on in your world.

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1: Hi, good evening. Welcome to the Delilah Show. Who is this?
2: This is Todd Greenstreet. How are you?
1: Hi, Todd Greenstreet. I'm good. How are you?
2: Awesome. I'm doing great. I actually wanted to make a dedication, if that would be fine.
1: That would be fine. That's what I do all night long here.
2: I wanted to make a dedication to my fiance Sarah, for two reasons. First reason is because she's so great with my daughter, and my daughter loves her. And if my daughter doesn't say it enough, Sarah, she loves you.
1: So is Sarah your daughter's mother or stepmom?
2: She's actually my daughter's stepmother, because my daughter's mom kind of like left my daughter behind, and you know, Sarah was always there to like help me out with her, and you know what I mean. Just
1: how old's your daughter?
2: She's 3. Her name's Alexia.
1: Isn't that nice how God just filled in that gap there for you?
2: Oh, that's awesome. You know, how, because I thought I was going to be all by myself, but, you know, God blessed me. And it's kind of crazy because I just started going to church, and, like, you know, God brought this beautiful woman into my life who was great to my daughter, and I just want to thank her millions, you know?

0: on Magic 98.9. Eyes of Faith makes stunningly good-looking eyeglasses. I should know, they're the only glasses I wear. The Eyes of Faith team, Jim and Amy and others, have put a plan together to provide you with an eye exam as well as providing one to someone else less fortunate living in Ghana. That's where Eyes of Faith Vision does such great work. One example, a 7-year-old boy was recently given new, much-needed eyeglasses. It's the first time ever this little boy could see the words on the chalkboard and in a book. When you become a member of Eyes of Faith Vision Plan, you not only get reimbursed for your annual eye exam from any licensed eye care professional, but you also provide a life-changing eye exam at the Eyes of Hope Vision Center in Ghana. 99% of the time is the first eye exam ever for that individual. The Eyes of Faith Vision Plan offers discounts on eyeglass frames, contact lenses, virtual eye care appointments, and so much more. 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Tonight's Delilah's Dilemma is from somebody who just really doesn't get it. She writes, "My name is Deidre and I'm having a really hard time right now. I'm 29 and have been with my fiance, F-I-A-N-C-E with a little tilde thing over it, fiance for 5 years now. I'm engaged, although he's made it clear that he never wants to walk down any aisle." So you're not really a fiance. You are somebody that is pretending that someday you'll be his wife, but he's made it clear that that's not the case. "I love him so much, but I'm convinced I'm wasting my time. Then why are you writing to me? He's an alcoholic and has almost died from drinking, and I've been the one to take him to the hospital just in time, watching him barely cling to life, spending 19 days in ICU on a respirator. And yet he won't get help. He won't stop drinking. I don't want to give up on him, but I know he's already given up on himself. To add to this dilemma, he has a 6-year-old little girl who's autistic. She is the light of my world, and we are inseparable when she's here. I make a huge difference in her life, so walking away from him is walking away from her as well. I don't want to feel like the past 5 years have been a waste of my time, but today I'm at a loss. I don't know what to do. Thank you for listening. From Deidre." Deidre, because I'm a very nice, very sweet, very mellow talk show host at night on the radio, I won't say to you what I would say to you in my living room, okay? But I will say some pretty strong words coming up next. You're listening to Delilah.
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1: Tonight's Delilah's Dilemma is from a girl named Deidre, 29 years old, been with a pathetic alcoholic for 5 years, who wasted a whole lot of money and resources in ICU, 19 days in ICU on a respirator, and then went out and started drinking again. Deidre, wake up, honey. This person isn't interested in blessing your life. This person isn't interested in living his life or saving his life. And he's sure as heck not interested in blessing his little girl's life. He is only interested in using people until he uses them up. If he wanted to change, he would be going to AA. He would be going to meetings. He would be getting healthy and strong and showing you by his actions that he is trustworthy. So why do you stay? Because you are as addicted to him as he is addicted to alcohol. That's the truth. Just like he needs to go to AA, you need to go to Al-Anon. You need to go and figure out why you are so codependent. Good luck.

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1: Good evening. Hello, my friend. Welcome to your Wednesday night. It's boot season, and I wore mine today, my riding boots. Yes, I did. I got to go for a horseback ride before I came into the studio tonight. Ah, there is nothing more exhilarating than riding way too fast straight up a hill on a horse that loves to run. I know. At this age, I should be slowing it down a little bit, but come on. It is just intoxicating when you love to ride horses, to ride, to gallop, to canter all the way up the hill. Thank you for letting me share the fresh air, the beauty of the day with you tonight. Come in and make yourself at home. 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
1: Hi, is this Liz?
2: This is.
1: Liz, hi, how are you tonight?
2: Good, how are you, Delilah?
1: I'm wonderful. Who are you thinking of?
2: I'm thinking of my ex-boyfriend, Casey.
1: Casey?
2: Yeah.
1: Okay, what do you want to tell your ex?
2: That I love him. We broke up almost a year ago, and we dated for 5 years. And it's been a really hard time. He's got a new girlfriend now, and her and I used to be good friends, so it's even harder.
1: I hear that your heart is breaking still.
2: Yeah, it always will, I think. It's just hard to understand why I can feel that way about him when he doesn't feel that way about me.
1: Well, have you ever had somebody stupid in love with you that you was crazy about you and you just didn't feel that way about them?
2: I don't think so.
1: Oh.
2: I don't know.
1: Well, if you've ever been in that situation where there's somebody that loves you more than you love him, then you would understand how that can happen. And if there was a switch you could turn off and on, it would be nice, but there's not.
2: Yeah.
1: But which would be worse, if you were in the situation you're in and you realize he doesn't love you that way, or if you loved somebody and you knew that he loved you the same way, with the same intensity, the same passion, the same overwhelming joy, but you couldn't have him for other reasons?
2: I don't know. I guess I'm glad that I am hurting and he's not, because when we broke up, that's my one wish was that he would be the one that didn't hurt and I would be the one that was hurting. And it hurts a lot, but...
1: Really? Because whenever I broke up with somebody, I always wanted them to hurt and to be sorry they broke my heart and to miss me.
2: I do, but I just love him so much that I don't want him to hurt.
1: Oh, you're a better woman than I am. Let me find a song for you, sweetie. Good luck.
2: Thank you.

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1: Debbie, what can I do for you?
2: Well, I'm actually on my way home. I have a 45-minute drive from my fiance's house every night, and I listen to your show every night on the way home.
1: Well, I'm glad that we can hang out together. Kind of like girlfriends chatting on the phone.
2: Exactly.
1: Well, now that we're here together tonight, what can I do for you?
2: Well, I was hoping you could play a song for me and my fiance.
1: I can if you tell me a little bit about your honey.
2: Well, his name is Anthony. I actually met him on my birthday where we went to college, so it was kind of special.
1: So he was your birthday present?
2: You could say that.
1: And how many birthdays ago was this?
2: Three.
1: Uh-huh. So he's been more than one birthday present.
2: Yeah.
1: What do you want to tell him tonight?
2: I just want him to know that I care about him more than anybody in the whole world and that I'm looking forward to our wedding next year.
1: I'll play a good song for you.
2: Thank you.
1: You have a good night.

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0: How is your night going? Are you having a good night? A restful night? A peaceful night? Maybe you're already exhausted and the school year has just started and you're thinking, ah, all the soccer games I've got to get the kids to and the practices, all of the fundraisers we've got going on, all the things that we've got to do. I'm already exhausted and I haven't even started the laundry tonight. That's okay. Me neither. But I will be with you all night long. I will keep you company. I will help you as you help the kids get their homework done and get ready for bed. So come in, come in, come in and make yourself at home. 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
1: Shelby, hi. This is Delilah. What can I do for you tonight?
2: Yes, I like to dedicate a song to my fiance. We just got engaged last month, and he's just been the light of my life since 3 years.
1: All right, and your fiance's name?
2: His name is Christopher.
1: What was it about Christopher that made you say, I think he might be the one?
2: I just walked in one day when he was working, and I knew he was the one. He couldn't stop staring at me, and I couldn't stop staring at him.
1: So for both of you, this was a love at first sight.
2: Yes, ma'am.
1: What's his most attractive feature? Like, if I were to walk in and see Christopher, would I say, oh, man, he's got beautiful eyes, or, oh, my word, look at that smile. What blew you away the most?
2: It was his smile.
1: His smile. And if I ask him, what do you think he would say that attracted him to you right off the bat?
2: It would be my eyes.
1: Your eyes? What color?
2: They're blue.
1: All right. So for Christopher and his blue-eyed fiance, is there a song you want to hear, or can I pick one out for you?
2: I would like you to pick one out for us.
1: And when is the wedding? Have we set a date?
2: It is. It's October of next year.
1: I will find the perfect song, and I pray that you have a very blessed life together.

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1: Earlier, I was talking about my love for horseback riding. What do you love to do? What are your passions? Do you love to fish? Do you love to be in the great outdoors? Do you love to go camping? Do you love to travel? Maybe you're like my producer, Janie, and just the very thought of camping makes your skin crawl. Your idea of camping is staying like at a Best Western. No, you enjoy going to a day spa, maybe. What do you love to do? What brings you joy? Do you like to get away from the world? Maybe you love to read. Please tell me you're not spending all your time on devices. Please tell me you're not wasting this precious life you've been given watching, consuming junk on devices. Tell me you like to hike, you like to walk, you like to run, you like to ride bikes, you like to go, you like to spend time with your friends, you like to take your dog for a walk, you like to curl up with your cat and read a good book. Please don't ever lose your curiosity and your passion for living. My best advice for you tonight. 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
2: Hi, Brianna. Thank you for your patience. I'm glad you pulled over so we can talk. Who's on your heart tonight?
3: My husband.
2: What's his name?
3: His name is Patrick.
2: All right. And what can I do? How can I make your night a little more special?
3: I would love it if you would dedicate a song for him. He's amazing. He's a sweetheart. And we've been married for about a month and a half now. We eloped. And we've known each other for a year. He is the best man a girl could ask for. I love him so much.
2: Did your family know you were eloping, or was this a big secret?
3: Yeah, they knew. He asked my father's permission.
2: So you just decided, we're not going to wait, we're not going to spend all that money, we're not going to have the big event, we just want to be together forever.
3: Exactly.
2: My granddaughter and her husband have been together since they were teenagers, like 13, 14 years old. And earlier this year, they did that. I saw pictures on Facebook, and they're like, surprise! We didn't want the big wedding. We didn't want the big party. We just wanted to be together forever. And I'm like, oh, that is so sweet.
3: Yeah, he didn't want to pick a date. So he said one day, do you want to just go get married this week? And I'm like, sure.
2: And here you are calling to play a song for the sweet man.
3: Yeah, he's the best. He's my favorite person in the world.
2: Is there a song that's your song, or you want me to pick one?
3: I think it would be nice if you picked a song for us.
2: Okay, let me see. How old are you?
3: We're 19.
2: So you're very young, starting this life out together.
3: Exactly.
2: All right, you're going to have a lot of challenges. You know that, right?
3: Yeah.
2: But love and your faith in each other is going to see you through.
3: Yeah, exactly.
2: All right, I will find a sweet song for you. Good luck, honey.
3: Thank you so much.

Now that school is back in full swing and the kids are hitting the books and studying their spelling words and doing their homework, and you're racking your brain going, I don't remember learning this. We're here to help you through the homework blues each and every night. Kick off your shoes and enjoy the music.

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1: Yes.
0: How are you tonight?
1: I'm doing good.
0: What can I do to make your night a little more special?
1: Well, I'd like to have a song played for my son and daughter. I'm stationed at Fort Polk, Louisiana, and I missed my daughter's birthday already, and today was my son's birthday, and I missed that also.
0: So Dad's serving in the service, away from family, away from kids.
1: Yes.
0: And your heart's breaking.
1: Yes.
0: What song did you want to hear tonight?
1: Everything I do for you.
0: Well, I know you're missing them, but thank you for the sacrifices you make and all of our military personnel makes.
1: Thank you.
0: You have a good night.
1: You too.

0: 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Every day I pick my kids up from school or at the dinner table, I say, what did you learn today? Tell me one fact, one thing that you learned. Doesn't have to be like a school fact. Can be something you learned about friendship, something you learned about your favorite teacher, something you learned riding on the bus. Hopefully not lyrics to inappropriate songs like my son was singing after he had been on the bus. I'm going to ask you the same thing. What is something you learned today? Don't ever stop learning. Don't ever stop being curious. Don't ever stop doing deep dives. I want you to be curious. I want you to ask the hard questions of yourself. I want you to ask the hard questions of yourself. I want you to always be curious about the natural world. Don't lose your sense of wonder. Don't lose your sense of curiosity. Don't ever stop learning, discovering, consuming knowledge and information and beauty. Don't ever lose your sense of wonder when it comes to intrinsic beauty, the beauty of a sunset on an autumn night, the beauty of the colors of the trees and the leaves starting to change, the wonderment of why they change and how photosynthesis works and why they dance before they say goodnight and fall gently to the ground. Don't ever lose that sense of wonder. You're listening to Delilah.
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1: Hi, Lynn. Thank you for calling. This is Delilah. What can I do for you?
2: Delilah, I would like to dedicate a song to my sister. We're really close. We're twins. And the past couple weeks, we've really been arguing a lot. And I just would like to tell her how much I love her and how much I do appreciate and miss her.
1: Now, why are you arguing as a grown woman with your sister?
2: I know that's funny, but a lot of it's got to do with, you know, kids, the grown kids really get back and forth at each other, and it gets the sisters into it.
1: And how old are you?
2: I am 30 years old.
1: Old enough to know better.
2: Yes, ma'am.
1: At 14 or 15, yeah, maybe that's understandable.
2: Yes.
1: Not as an adult.
2: Nope, and we've never really done it, you know, and we've always been really close, and I've
1: moved away. So stop. Stop fussing. Blessed are the peacemakers, not blessed are the troublemakers.
2: You're right.
1: When somebody starts trouble between you and your sister, if it's your kids or her kids or mom or neighbors or whoever, just put up your hand and say, talk to the hand, because the face ain't listening. I don't want to hear nonsense. My sister doesn't want to hear nonsense.
2: No, because we have been through so much with each other. She's been there for me, and I have been there for her.
1: Then stop this foolishness.
2: Thank you, Delilah, and I want to tell her I love her.
1: I will pass that along, sweetie. God bless you.
2: Thank you, Delilah.

0: Because I gotta have faith. Ooh, I gotta have faith. Because I gotta have faith, faith, faith. I gotta have faith, faith, faith.
1: Magic 98.9. Sharing love songs and stories. But more than that, we try to share hope. We live in a crazy world. All you got to do is check out of the grocery store and see the prices that have shot up and know that we live in a crazy time. And those little stressors, like, you know, paying a sky high price for a bell pepper, those things can just steal your joy. Or getting a traffic ticket or a parking ticket or losing your job or losing your sweetheart or losing your mind. All those things cause stress in life. What I try to do every night is to bring down that stress level. To bring the stress level down so that you can breathe deep. So that you can breathe deep and love completely and find a little mustard seed of faith to celebrate the beauty in life. Because when you're focusing on the negative and you're focusing on the things that stress you out, you miss the beauty. You miss the beauty of a songbird in the morning. You miss the beauty of the blue in the sky. You miss the beauty of the rain as it quenches the earth. You miss the beauty of friendship. You miss the miracle of children and babies and love. So that's what the show is really all about. Love. Tonight, I hope you reach out in love with someone. We'll be back. You're listening to Delilah.
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4: 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Who is this?
5: Robbie.
4: Hi, Robbie. Who's on your heart tonight? Who are you, I like to say, falling in love under the falling leaves? Who are you falling in love with?
5: Her name is Tegan.
4: Tegan, sweetheart, Tegan, girlfriend, Tegan, fiance, Tegan, wife. Where are we at in the spectrum?
5: Tegan, girlfriend.
4: Girlfriend at this point?
5: At this point, for right now, yes.
4: Does Tegan have the qualities, the heart, the soul that you would want in a forever love?
5: Yeah, she does. I mean, she's really sweet. We get along, you know, they have the same sense of humor, share a lot of same interests.
4: Guy just said that because you're grinning from ear to ear. You know that.
5: Guilty.
4: Guilty. All right. Let me find a perfect song for you and Tegan. Thank you for calling.
5: Thank you.
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2: Who's this?
1: This is Rose.
2: And what can I do for you?
1: I need you to play a song for my best friend.
2: Who's your best friend?
1: His name is Jason. I dated him a long time ago, and we broke apart on good terms, and then we since both got married, and now I'm going through a horribly violent divorce, and he's just been there every step of the way.
2: And is he still married?
1: Yeah, and I'm happy for him. I'm so happy for him because his marriage is great and his wife is great and she loves him so much. And she has no problem with us being great friends, and I just want him to know how much I appreciate him being by me so much.

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1: Tonight's Delilah's Dilemma is from somebody who just really doesn't get it. She writes, "My name is Deidre and I'm having a really hard time right now. I'm 29 and have been with my fiance, F-I-A-N-C-E with a little tilde thing over it, fiance for 5 years now. I'm engaged, although he's made it clear that he never wants to walk down any aisle." So you're not really a fiance. You are somebody that is pretending that someday you'll be his wife, but he's made it clear that that's not the case. "I love him so much, but I'm convinced I'm wasting my time. Then why are you writing to me? He's an alcoholic and has almost died from drinking, and I've been the one to take him to the hospital just in time, watching him barely cling to life, spending 19 days in ICU on a respirator. And yet he won't get help. He won't stop drinking. I don't want to give up on him, but I know he's already given up on himself. To add to this dilemma, he has a 6-year-old little girl who's autistic. She is the light of my world, and we are inseparable when she's here. I make a huge difference in her life, so walking away from him is walking away from her as well. I don't want to feel like the past 5 years have been a waste of my time, but today I'm at a loss. I don't know what to do. Thank you for listening. From Deidre." Deidre, because I'm a very nice, very sweet, very mellow talk show host at night on the radio, I won't say to you what I would say to you in my living room, okay? But I will say some pretty strong words coming up next. You're listening to Delilah.
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1: Tonight's Delilah's Dilemma is from a girl named Deidre, 29 years old, been with a pathetic alcoholic for 5 years, who wasted a whole lot of money and resources in ICU, 19 days in ICU on a respirator, and then went out and started drinking again. Deidre, wake up, honey. This person isn't interested in blessing your life. This person isn't interested in living his life or saving his life. And he sure as heck not interested in blessing his little girl's life. He is only interested in using people until he uses them up. If he wanted to change, he would be going to AA. He would be going to meetings. He would be getting healthy and strong and showing you by his actions that he is trustworthy. So why do you stay? Because you are as addicted to him as he is addicted to alcohol. That's the truth. Just like he needs to go to AA, you need to go to Al-Anon. You need to go and figure out why you are so codependent. Good luck.

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0: 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Sharing love songs and stories, but more than that, we try to share hope. We live in a crazy world. All you got to do is check out at the grocery store and see the prices that have shot up and know that we live in a crazy time. And those little stressors, like, you know, paying a sky-high price for a bell pepper, those things can just steal your joy. Or getting a traffic ticket or a parking ticket or losing your job or losing your sweetheart or losing your mind. All those things cause stress in life. What I try to do every night is to bring down that stress level. To bring the stress level down so that you can breathe deep. So that you can breathe deep and love completely and find a little mustard seed of faith to celebrate the beauty in life. Because when you're focusing on the negative and you're focusing on the things that stress you out, you miss the beauty. You miss the beauty of a songbird in the morning. You miss the beauty of the blue in the sky. You miss the beauty of the rain as it quenches the earth. You miss the beauty of friendship. You miss the miracle of children and babies and love. So that's what the show is really all about. Love. Tonight, I hope you reach out in love with someone. We'll be back. You're listening to Delilah.
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So who's on your heart tonight? I ask that every night. Every night for years I've asked that. Because you know why? Because it's all that really matters. What matters is who you love and how you share that love with them. That's what really matters. And every night I try to remind you of that. To slow down and love

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1: Terry, what can I do for you?
2: I was wondering if you could possibly do a dedication for me tonight. Would it be possible?
1: Sure. Who are you thinking of?
2: Kim.
1: And what do you want to tell Kim?
2: That I still love her. I haven't stopped loving her. And I'm hoping that we can reignite what we once had.
1: What did you once have?
2: Something special between the two of us.
1: Like?
2: Like,
1: come on, you called me, so I get to, you know, pry into your business.
2: Okay, like a romance.
1: Like a romance. Like you want to reconnect with her.
2: Yes.
1: Like you want things to work out.
2: Yes, exactly.
1: Okay, I'll play that for you.
2: Great. Thank you very much, Delilah.
1: You have a good night.
2: You too.

0: 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So what in the world is going on in your world? Are you excited about the possibilities of the future? Or are the struggles of the present weighing you down? Are you making good decisions, wise decisions, or are you reacting in anger? That really is the definition or the defining moment when you stop being a spoiled brat and a child and you become a mature adult, when you don't react in anger, but act out of love and out of wisdom and out of what is best for you. When you stop reacting in anger, when situations get your goat and you're so mad, you hit sin before you think it through, or you blow up at somebody, or you make a really stupid decision. I talked to a young man earlier today who got mad at his mom and was ready to leave home and live on the streets. He was so mad. And I'm like, come on. Is that wisdom? It's not wisdom. If you are like me and you react in anger, stop. Take a deep breath. Count to 10. Count to 100. Count to 1,000. Talk to my friend KTK. He'll help you not react in anger, but to use mature wisdom. We'll be back to help you calm down tonight if you're upset. You're listening to Delilah.
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1: Adam wrote to me and I wanted to share part of his letter. He says, I remember hearing your show for the first time 7 years ago and feeling very refreshed by the whole thing. I still feel that way, but please don't tell my friends. They'll think I've become one of the girls. My father, whom I dearly love, is on his fourth wife, number four. And of his former wives, there are 9 daughters. I'm the only son. There's not even a stepson in sight. Needless to say, I've enjoyed a monopoly on all the fishing, snow skiing, time at the gym, and other guy competitive events with my father. Sometimes I've been extremely overwhelmed with the female situations in our family. My sisters, my aunts expect me to see things their way. What would I do without Dad at times like these? I hope he lives forever, or at least as long as I do. I love this line. Adam says, my relationships have been as rocky as the cold facts of statistics would say they would be for someone born of a serial divorce father. It seems just like as I have a glint of hope, I am knocked down again. Is there a song that will help me get through this and live in a world with our own peaceful relationships like the lucky couples out there? Thank you so much. Keep up the good work. You are one in 100 billion from Adam.

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0: me. 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I know it's getting late and I know you're getting tired. You probably had a long day today, and hopefully this show helped to smooth off some of the rough edges and put you into a positive frame of mind. So get a good night's sleep and do me a favor. Take some time out of your busy schedule tomorrow to slow down and love someone. Good night. 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
4: Hi, good evening. Welcome to the Delilah Show. Is this Beatrice?
5: Yes, it is. Hi, Delilah. How are you?
4: I'm good. How are you?
5: I'm good.
4: You're good? You sound a little nervous.
5: Yeah, just a little bit.
4: Just a little bit. Okay, let me understand this. You got a man who's serving overseas.
5: Yes, ma'am.
4: In harm's way every day.
5: Yeah.
4: You never know.
5: Husband.
4: You never know if you're going to get good news or bad news when the phone rings.
5: No.
4: And you're nervous to talk to me? I'd say with what you put up with every day, girl, you shouldn't be the least bit nervous about anything else in life.
5: Yeah, I just had a really important oral dedication to him. I've been trying to get a hold of you for the past 9 months to dedicate this song to him. And I just want him, you know, to know that through this dedication, how much I love him and that he's my everything. And I wish he could be home for the birth of our baby. And I already know that he's going to be a really great father when he comes home. Just want him to know that I'm going to miss him.
4: What's his name?
5: His name is Sean.
4: And when is your baby due?
5: A month and a half after he leaves.
4: Well, I will play a song for you, for Sean, for your baby. And I will say a prayer that even though he's not with you physically, he will be there with you in his spirit.
5: Okay, thank you.

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1: 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Oh, that's

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So this is really cool. George Michael, The Faith Tour movie coming to theaters in December. 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
1: 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Hey, Lisa, how many fantasy football leagues do you think are too many to be involved in?
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2: Yeah, I think 10 would be too many.
1: Your guess is as good as mine.
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1: It's Teresa Lucas.
2: Coming up on 2 a.m. already. I think this has happened to pretty much all of us. You send an email and then crickets. You don't hear from anyone. I mean, are they even being read? If you want to increase the chances of your email being read, you may want to know when experts say the best time of day is to send it. They say do it just before 9 a.m. because most people, you know, start their day then, and your email will be one of the first ones to show up in their inbox. Other good times is between 2 and 3 p.m. in the afternoon. Also evenings between 7 and 10 p.m. Huh. Here's where your email's not ending up in the abyss.
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0: 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You could do the same thing, too. 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

0: 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Having so much fun with you. Oh, the 80s. Our poor parents and grandparents. So confused. They didn't understand. The boys and the girls all dressing the same, you know, with the leather or pleather and high hair. Remember back in the day when some of the guys in your class had the best feathered hair? Oh, man. You know, now that I think about it, I don't know if I was infatuated or just jealous. What did the guys in your high school look like that all the girls went nuts over?
1: Pretty much any guy who dressed like a girl and wore more makeup than my girlfriend or my grandma.
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Alaska's best variety, Magic 98.9, Sir Rod Stewart, announcing he's going to be on tour again next year. He's calling it the final encore tour, but he's clarifying also he's not going to entirely rest from music. So who knows? 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
1: 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And of course, Christmas is coming, 85 days until that.
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1: And so much variety all night long. More coming up in just a few minutes. How you doing? I'm Teresa Lucas. And you know, I am so guilty of this myself. Sometimes, you know, we can feel like maybe we haven't accomplished too much as the day goes on, you know? But you gotta look for the little things that you did do. Maybe some of your to-do list will continue over until the next day. That's fine. Hey, Sherry, what is something that you found that made you smile today?
2: So after a really tough week of homeschooling, my son finally learned how to tie his shoe.
1: That's awesome.
2: It was really sweet, and it made me feel like, oh, we're actually accomplishing something here.
1: Yes, that is a big accomplishment. Good job, mom and son.
3: I love when the parents wake up and they're like, you know what? I got to do something different. 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
1: 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Thank you so much for listening this morning and for the Twitter follow at Teresa Lucas 3. 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
1: 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We have Stacey on the phone. You wanted to hear Irene Cara Flashdance. How come?
2: Guilty pleasure song. 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
1: 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Stacey wants to be left alone so she can enjoy the song.

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2: My name's Teresa Lucas. One of my coworkers complains because her husband helps clean house, but he doesn't do it the right way. And then there's other people that, you know, it seems maybe the other half doesn't try at all. Well, how about a list of what might be the most irritating around the house actions? Number 5, leaving dirty dishes in the sink. Or taking other people's food out of the fridge. There's putting empty containers back in the fridge. What? Wasting paper towels. And the number one most annoying habit at home, not replacing the toilet paper roll. That's number one for me, too. Pet peeve.
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0: been hoping you would say this. There's so much pressure to like do a show.
1: Right, you don't want to do that.
0: It's too much.
1: It's too much on you.
0: Let's just chat.
1: Did you talk to my co-host, find out what's going on with her?
0: I don't know what's happening to her. I don't believe she's coming in.
1: Did you talk to her?
0: We text quite a bit.
1: What did she tell you?
0: She said she's still not feeling well.
1: So she's not coming in today?
0: I know you like a game time decision. So she's going to wait and see.
1: Well, the game started. So I don't know how that works. So the game is on. You know, who's QB1 when you're 15 minutes into the game or something? I don't know.
0: She could be a late quarter arrival? Substitution.
1: A late quarter substitution.
0: We'll
1: okay.
0: See. We'll see.
1: You guys got your football picks ready for the weekend?
0: Nope. No. Today's the day that I make Tashi do my
1: pick. Do you have to do Thursday night picks?
0: I only have to do one pick for the entire weekend, so it starts from Thursday night through Sunday.
1: So you're doing you have to get one game right pick?
0: Correct.
1: And if you lose that, are you out of the thing entirely?
0: If I lose that, I'm out.
1: So you're out of the whole fantasy football, whatever thing you're doing?
0: Just this survival. I do fantasy football and survival.
1: Right. So survival, you lose once you're out?
0: Well, I already lost. I had one strike against me before I was consulting with Tashi.
1: So how many strikes do you get?
0: Two.
1: So two losses and you're out.
0: Correct.
1: Got it. Are you doing that same one or something different?
2: No, I'm doing something completely different. I got to pick the winner of every game every week. Oh, and God. Whoever gets the most correct picks wins that week.
1: God, dude. All right.
2: Yeah, dog.
1: So you're not doing players, you're just doing teams?
2: Correct.
1: Right. Some people go all in, do players and everything and offenses and defenses and stuff.
2: Nah.
1: That's how it was in the old days. It was too much. I couldn't do it.
2: It's too much.
1: Did I do fantasy baseball at one point?
2: That's too much too.
1: It was. Because every day you had to pick a starter. Every day there was a game going on. Now I just, gamble on Kalshi. I don't gamble. I'm not a gambler.
0: No, I would be surprised if you were gambling.
1: Oh, really?
0: That just doesn't seem like you're...
1: I buy lottery tickets.
0: Yeah.
1: You know, now and then. Forget to check them out the time. I did win $36 the other day in a lottery ticket.
2: I would say that's a form of gambling.
1: Yeah. I have to cash it in. Where did I put that? God, my wife stole it. I hope I wrote my name on the back of it. That'll teach her.
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0: Hey, good morning, Alexis.
1: Hi, good morning.
0: How are you, Alexis?
1: I'm good. How are you guys?
0: I'm doing all right. John's here. Bri's here. Tashi's on the couch. We're all here.
1: Hi, guys. Oh, I wish Jill was there.
0: I know. She might come in yet. She's sick, but we'll see if she comes in. Sometimes she just comes in late when she's sick.
1: Oh, heard. So I just had a quick question for you. So I am a first-time mom. He'll be one this Sunday, and I just wanted some advice on raising a little boy.
0: Do you have a man in your life, or is it just you?
1: I do.
0: And did you not want to ask him?
1: No, I mean, you know, he's in my life, but we're co-parenting.
0: Got it.
1: So we're not in the same household, you know?
0: Got it. I guess, I don't know if I'd give you one thing for boys more than girls. I've just always found that the most important thing for me as a parent, particularly me, not for everybody, I want my kid to always know how much I love them. So I've just always made clear, probably to the point where I smothered him sometimes too much. Mm-hmm. He's a bit of a helicopter parent too much. But I will know when my time comes to say goodbye and head across to Human Rainbow Bridge, that he will always know that he was loved.
1: Oh.
0: And
1: that's so nice.
0: Do not teach your son to use the hole in the underwear to bring his wee-wee through. No man does that.
1: I mean, he knows the process of a diaper and a pull-up already. So.
0: Okay. But when he goes to the bathroom, when he's using his little pee-pee and he's standing in a urinal or something like that, he goes over the top of the underwear, not through the hole they have in the underwear.
2: What?
1: Oh,
0: John,
1: goodness.
0: You don't go over the top?
2: You go through the hole?
0: You reach through the hole
2: if
0: of the underwear and
2: the
0: pull
2: underwear
0: it out?
2: If the underwear happens to have a hole, that's what it's used for.
0: No, John.
2: Yes.
0: That underwear was made by a woman.
2: I don't think so.
0: John, nobody
2: goes
0: through the hole.
2: And women know what they're talking about. I trust
0: nobody goes through the hole.
2: Engineering.
0: The only time you go through the hole, when I was a police officer and you had a big utility belt on, then sometimes you went through the hole because you couldn't go over the top because you had the big utility belt. If he's not wearing a big utility belt, it's like police officer, you go over the top of the underwear. That's the easiest way to do it.
2: Don't want to get into too much detail here, but sometimes that cuts off the flow.
0: Huh? No, it doesn't.
2: Yes, it does.
3: Your underwear's too tight.
0: Do you not have
3: Sweetheart.
0: Two hands?
3: Let us see your underwear.
0: Alexis, trust me on this
2: like
0: one.
2: It's like a podcast situation.
0: No, Alexis, trust me. This, John, look. Here's the underwear, right?
2: Yeah.
0: Push down, over the top. Get me any other man out there. Do you go over the top or through the hole?
3: I over the top, of
0: Thank
3: course.
0: Thank you. What do you teach your
3: question.
0: Boys?
3: Well, for Alexis, actually, I have my son still sit down to pee because he pees on the floor so much. And he's 8.
2: I'm not going to lie, that's what I do most. I'm at home.
3: I learned that from you.
2: I'm
3: Don't look at
2: pee.
3: Me that
0: no,
3: way.
0: No, I sat down to pee because I was old.
3: You gave me that advice years ago, and now I do it too.
0: It's more comfortable. You sit down, take a load off, so to speak.
3: It's like a little break.
0: Yeah. Did you write any of this down, Alexis?
3: So love your kid and go through the hole. Or no.
1: I don't have a pen and paper on standby right now.
0: You'll get this off the podcast and then just keep this near and dear to your heart. Reach out to me anytime you want with any more advice. Hang tight. We'll get you on the Christmas card list, okay?
1: Yay! Okay,
0: right.
1: Thank you.
0: Hang on. We'll say a quick survey. 31043. Guys, over the top or through the hole when you're using the restroom. 31043. Are you over the top or through the hole? So

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0: This is the best. We're getting all these texts coming in. John had to just demonstrate to Tashi about the flap.
1: Google Images, by the way.
0: Google Images. He didn't do it. And he goes, see this little flap? You kind of separate this little bit, and then you pee through that. Your little guy goes through that. And what did you say, Tashi?
2: Why would you do that? That just doesn't make any sense.
1: Okay, it looks like a small opening there, but the curtain opens, dude.
2: But,
1: like, it's the full show.
2: But if you pull down, you have so much more space and room to work with.
1: But then
2: with.
1: You also
0: Thank
1: have
0: you.
1: An elastic band pressing up against
0: no, you
1: all of
0: you
1: your
0: have
1: junk.
0: A thumb, dude. You have a thumb. Yes, you control it with your thumb.
1: Have you ever bent a garden hose?
0: It's not a garden hose.
1: None of that
0: fabric.
1: Liquid wants to come out anymore.
0: What are you talking about? You bend your thing?
1: No, that's what it's like when your elastic is coming up into your junk.
0: No, it's John.
2: Why don't you just pull it down more?
0: John, just pull it. You have your thumb. Look, John,
1: okay,
0: this is
1: so
0: it.
1: Now I'm sitting there at the stall.
0: Here's the underwear.
1: Pulling everything down with force.
0: Here's your underwear. You just go here and you come over the top.
1: There's
0: Why
1: a hole
0: are you
1: for
0: letting
1: a reason.
0: Go up?
1: There is a hole for
0: it
1: a reason.
0: It was made by a woman years ago. Then they realized that was the wrong way to make the underwear.
1: No, they know what they're doing. There's a reason for that hole. You have to use two hands. The hole, you can use one hand.
2: But what do you do when you have underwear without a hole?
1: Then you pull it down.
2: Okay.
0: And it works fine, John. It works fine.
1: Over I wouldn't
0: the top.
1: Say fine.
0: Over the top.
1: It's not my favorite method, but it is one that works
0: I can't
1: less
0: believe
1: well.
0: You go through the hole.
1: Yeah.
0: And then the best Tashi had said, you go through the tiny hole.
2: It was very confusing.
1: I'm going to bring in an extra pair of boxers tomorrow that are not on my body so you can see the hole.
0: Yeah, but the hole also, it can be slightly different when it comes to boxers or, you know, tighty whities and stuff like that. They're all over the road and the sides are a hole.
1: I'm not wearing tighty whities. That's next level.
0: 31043. It's Valentine in the morning.
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0: Brian had bumped into one of our bosses when he was exiting the restroom or something, and Brian, him exiting crossing paths. And he's so excited that our boss said hi to him and used his name.
1: It felt great.
0: Yeah.
1: In the past, he has called me Adam, who's another producer.
0: Paulie C, coming in hot, calling you Adam one time, huh?
1: But now, he knows that I'm Brian.
0: Paul Corvino said your name.
1: Feels great.
0: And it changed your day. Isn't that something? My point to this is, a small little thing, recognizing somebody and saying their name, can change their day. Just making a little, each and every one of us do little teeny little things in life at any given moment can make a difference in somebody's day. Happy day to you, buddy.
1: Thanks, man. I appreciate you.
0: He knows your name.
1: It's only up from here, baby.
0: All right.

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0: standing up for millennia, and I have never met a single man that passed out while using the restroom. I enjoy sitting down.
1: My father did twice.
2: Oh, wow.
0: Well, but this might be something very specific to your father's own DNA. You know what I mean?
1: Well, no. I even asked my urologist because I had to have a procedure, and he actually confirmed it. He said for some men, in fact, most men, it's such a pressure drop, especially if they hold it, can cause them to pass out. And one point, he did pass out, hit the tank, cracked the tank, and had a severe concussion.
0: Oh my gosh. Okay, but this has got to be so, so rare. Otherwise, we're all suing the guy that makes the urinal. I mean, because you can't sit down on that.
1: Well, no, I would say this would happen when you're in the privacy of your own home.
0: Uh-huh. I think, you know what this is? This also is great news for bushes everywhere. Don't you think? Right?
1: Yeah.
0: There are bushes all across our country going, oh, my God, he's not targeting me anymore. He'd be standing up if he was. Took you a while, John?
2: Or this is just a lot of, like, jealous females who are just like, oh, man, I wish I could stand. And so they're trying to get us to sit like them, so we have to wait in
0: lines. I don't think they wish they could stand.
1: No, I have no desire to stand. I don't feel like having to clean my legs.
0: Yeah, she doesn't want to stand, John. So I think you might have lost on that one, okay? You might have lost right there.
1: Another thing.
0: Yes, please.
1: When you guys pull that thing out over the top, it looks like a worm that's being, trying to escape his kidnapper instead of playing.
0: What are you first? Okay. Why are you watching?
1: I have friends.
0: I don't even know what that means. All right. Listen, Melanie, I really appreciate you. I got to go. I love you. You call anytime, though, okay?
1: No problem. You guys have a great day.
0: You too.
3: It's a worm. It's a...
0: I can't. I have thoughts about... No.
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the way, we are past the conversation we just had. We gave that way too much time, and that's me saying that. Because now you guys are talking about John's thing, and that's why he uses the small hole and stuff, and I don't think that's right. None of us know that.

0: Jean, good morning.
1: Good morning.
0: How are you doing, Jean?
1: I'm doing good. How are you?
0: I'm doing all right. You sound fun. You sound like a lot of fun.
1: Well, thank you.
0: We got ourselves a fun lady alert on line four. What's up?
2: Fun lady alert.
0: Fun lady alert.
1: Uh-oh. So you're all by yourself. It's the bro show this morning. Huh?
0: I know. We'll see if when Jill's back. We're not pushing her, though. So what's the pleasure of your phone call today? What's going on in your life, Jean?
1: I get to spread, or whatever you'd like to call it, share my good news. I finished my breast cancer treatment.
0: I rang the bell. That is awesome. So were you doing radiation or chemo? What were you doing?
1: Both.
0: Okay, that sucks.
1: It's been a long year, but the year is over and I get to start enjoying life again.
0: I love that. Did you, and if I go too far, feel free to tell me.
1: My guess.
0: You still got your lymph nodes, or those gone too?
1: No, I didn't have it in my lymph nodes. I actually just had stage one.
0: I
1: was very lucky, very blessed, but I still had to go through chemo and radiation, and I had a lumpectomy.
0: You did have a lumpectomy.
1: But life goes on, and I'm just living life one day at a time.
0: Yeah. My mom had breast cancer years ago, had a mastectomy, just one breast removed, never reconstructive. And she's fine. She's doing great in that respect. Yeah. You know, did the cancer pills for a number of years, and did her, she never did chemo, did radiation for quite a bit, and then had to be on Eliquis or whatever it was, a blood thinners for quite a long time and stuff. But, I remember how big she finished those cancer pills.
1: I am on oral medication, so that'll be on for the next 5 years, but you know what? It's a blessing that I'm here. So that's all that matters. Exactly. Yeah.
0: And you caught it early with your mammogram, or how'd you catch it?
1: With my mammogram.
0: Yep.
1: I have yearly mammograms done, so I was just shocked. I was just shocked. I'm a healthcare worker and take care of patients. I took care of patients for years, and I was now on the other side, which is just a whole different ball of wax. It's unbelievable. Feeling. It's completely different.
0: I tell my wife all the time, you know, I go, listen, you've got to get your yearlies. And then it doesn't hurt. It honestly doesn't hurt to have like maybe a weekly check-in with your husband.
2: Huh. How does that go?
1: It's a mobile
0: mammary exam.
1: Have everybody have their husband and boyfriends and significant others make sure that they're okay.
0: Listen, as I said, I know how goofy it sounded. Bro show. I know how bad it sounded. But if we were trained properly in what to look for, I mean, I know you do self-examinations too, but the tactile sensibility of somebody else's hand might be a bit different.
1: I'm sure that there are husbands out there that can perform the breast exam very, very well. Husband's laughing with me.
0: He's like, this Valentine guy, man, let's get him a surgeon general.
1: Exactly. Oh, I enjoy listening to you guys in the morning. I really do. You guys make me laugh and cry.
0: Thank you, Jean. Thank you. And what's your husband's first name?
1: My husband's first name is Steve.
0: Steve. Well, shout out to Steve then as well. And you guys call anytime, okay?
1: Okay, no problem. Thank you very much. I actually thought I would be crying the whole time, but you guys make it so much easier. Thank you very much.
0: Well, we're very happy for you. And I want to get you on that Christmas card list too, okay?
1: Oh, please do. That would be wonderful.
0: Yeah, hang tight. They'll pick up and get your address. Hang on one sec.
1: No problem. Thanks.
0: Thank you. And Steve agrees that we may be doing God's work here for husbands out there making a difference.
3: 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This report.

0: 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Brian, on International Music Day, if I asked you for one of your favorite Scottish folk songs, what would you say?
1: Oh, yes. The Down by the River is my favorite.
0: And how's that go?
1: Down by the river, me lassie, today.
0: Power of music, connecting cultures across the sea. Happy International Music Day.

0: Hi, Renee. Good morning. How are you today?
1: I'm good, thanks. How are you?
0: We're doing all right. What can I do for you today, Renee?
1: Oh, I was just going to talk about the Battle of the Sexes yesterday, the questions.
0: Yeah, there's a bit of contention that some people here are just, they're out of control with their questions. They're hard, they're simple, they're way too hard, they're way too simple. It's just, I don't know. What do you think?
1: I think there's definitely a difference. And there is a delay, by the way, in my where my voice is.
0: Yeah, that's just feedback. Don't worry.
1: Reacting back to me. Anyway, there's a huge difference, and it's extremely sexist. I'm sorry to say this, but it is. The questions for the women are always extremely hard and so, out of nowhere. Like, there's no subject matter to them. They can be anywhere.
0: Gotcha.
1: Questions for the men are always these softball, like,
0: right.
1: Pop
0: and you think
1: questions.
0: That's that fraternal side of John, the fraternity guy, making it easy for the dudes, for the brothers, for the homies, right?
1: He's a frat bro. That explains a lot.
0: Oh, yeah, my God. Okay. Oh, so is my kid.
1: I'm kidding, actually.
0: You're alleging that it's the battle of the sexist.
1: Absolutely. Okay. Absolutely. I mean, frankly, the fact that you still call it Battle of the Sexes is a problem in the first place.
0: We researched that, honestly, because I've often thought that, too, in today's society. Would that be something wrong?
1: Yeah.
0: But we based this years ago on something that Rick Dees had come up with, and I look back and have fond thoughts of Billie Jean King and the Battle of Sexes back in the tennis world. So there's a history to this more than just the name and title. But we actually researched that, and most people had no problem with that. And we're trying not to make it anything weird. But I will be doing the questions today, and I feel, Renee, you will be pleased with the questions today.
1: Really?
0: I think so. I hope so.
1: We'll wait and see.
0: Yeah, no, I appreciate a wait and see attitude. I'm not asking for
2: it
0: your...
2: It sounds like she has no faith in any of us.
0: No, I think she has faith in me. I think she does.
1: I'm a long time listener, actually, so yeah. No, I don't have much faith.
0: Oh, she has no faith at all. That's very funny, Renee. I really thought that was going to go a different way. I totally misinterpreted that, Renee. Good for you. I'm going to see you down the Laugh Factory tonight. Renee's got jokes. She got jokes. Listen, after the battle, you send me a text. You're calling back. Let me know how we did, okay?
1: Thanks so much.
0: All right. You think you can call me back or text me? Let me know how I did.
1: Okay. I'll try.
0: I appreciate you. Thank you very much, Renee. What do you do for a living,
1: Thanks
0: Renee?
1: Thanks for listening. Not a lot.
0: Yeah, that's us, too. No, not a lot.
1: My paid work is editing for a travel magazine.
0: Okay.
3: Ooh.
1: And then I teach English country dance.
0: English country dance? I don't even know that was a thing.
1: Yeah.
0: What is that?
1: I know, right? It's like the kind of dancing you see on Jane Austen movies and Bridgerton and things like that.
0: The classic dance.
1: Fun.
0: The classic dancing, right?
1: Yeah, and I write my own dances too. Like, it's a living tradition and people are still writing dances. I just made a book and CD. Of
0: wow.
1: the dances that I wrote.
0: Well, that'll be one of the questions today. Who wrote a book?
1: Nobody would get it.
0: So the English, the dancing, would that be something I might have seen in, what was that one I used to watch? Would I see it in like Downton Abbey? Would I see it in things like that?
1: No, Downton Abbey is a later period, so they do like more ragtime stuff. But if you've seen like the Emma with Gwyneth Paltrow, or the Pride and Prejudice with Keira Knightley and Matthew McFadyen. Those are real English country dances from like 1651.
0: What was that one that
1: really
0: just
1: fun.
0: Came out a while back? It was very risque and we all loved it so much, Jill and I. What was that one called? It was set in the same place in London and they were all rich and marrying each other and stuff and having dances. What was that
1: doesn't
0: called?
1: Narrow it down.
0: What's that on?
1: That doesn't narrow it down.
0: No, I know. And as soon as I say it, we're all going to know because I used to watch it all the time. Begin with a B, maybe?
3: Wait, Bridgerton?
0: Bridgerton, yeah.
3: Oh,
0: is it?
3: Oh.
0: Thank you.
1: Yeah,
3: well, she mentioned that like a while ago.
0: You did? You mentioned Bridgerton?
1: Yeah, I did.
0: No, you did not.
1: Yeah.
0: You said Pride and Prejudice. You said
1: most
0: Bridgerton?
1: Of the dances in Bridgerton. I did say Bridgerton, yeah.
0: All right, well,
3: okay.
0: You know.
3: It's okay.
0: The
2: she
0: buzzer.
2: Has no faith in us.
1: Most of the dances in Bridgerton are a little ridiculous. They're fun,
0: sorry.
1: But they're very modern.
0: Yeah.
1: But except for one. There's one scene where they do an actual dance called the Circassian Circle. But otherwise, it's...
0: Circassian Circle. All right.
1: Yeah.
0: Got my first question for the battle, for the men.
1: No, for the men.
0: For the men, yeah. We're getting back at them today, Renee. Don't you worry. So we're going to love it. Thanks for calling, love. We'll talk to you soon, okay?
1: Thank you so much for listening. I really appreciate it.
0: You got it. You too. Thank you for listening.
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0: John Camucci filling in for Jill with those entertainment headlines.
1: A lot of people seem to be talking about a secret guest that was at Taylor Swift's wedding. The guest list, as we know, was very stacked at this wedding in Madison Square Garden. It had Tom Cruise there, Steven Spielberg, Adam Sandler. But the talk show host, Graham Norton, who's a friend of Taylor Swift's, said that there was one massive A-list celebrity at that wedding that not a single person has talked about. He said it's a huge male star who has never appeared on his show. And so as soon as he said that, all these Swifties were trying to figure out, like, who is this massive A-list celebrity that no one knows went to Taylor's wedding? So they started doing some investigating like the Swifties do, and they narrowed it down to who they think is Leonardo DiCaprio. Apparently he was in the area for a soccer match just days earlier, so if he was there, keeping that a secret is pretty crazy, but a lot of people didn't know about it. And then Charlie Sheen and his father, Martin Sheen, they are returning to television together. A lot of people didn't expect this right now. They're set to star in a brand new multi-camera comedy series called Happy Jack on AMC. The production kicks off a little bit early next year, and they're going to do it where the Friends soundstage is in the Warner Brothers lot, and it's going to aim for a 2027 premiere. And even Charlie Sheen said, it's no secret that it's been a minute since I've been on TV, but I am thrilled to be back on television in such a meaningful way. So it'll be cool to see them together. I'm John Camucci, filling in for Joe with your entertainment headlines.

0: On the family one is Mobland, which has got the Pierce Brosnan. It's that Irish one. It's very good.
1: Mm.
0: John, what's the thing with you and Olivia?
1: It's just two of us that have to agree on it. So right now we're doing the new Ted Lasso. And that
0: show rocks. Yeah, that's good.
1: I was very skeptical about the new season. Everyone who told me that it wasn't as good, wrong. It's so good.
0: You're still liking it?
1: Yeah, we're loving it.
0: Oh, that's good. So what is your family TV show? Something you all have to watch together. Text in at 31043. But right now, it is the battle of the sexes. Representing the men, his name is John. Works as a 3D artist, enjoys playing tennis. John, what's up, buddy?
1: Hey, John.
2: Hey, hello, morning.
0: Good morning.
1: And representing the ladies, her name is Madison. She is a teacher and enjoys spending time with her kids. Let's hear from Madison.
0: Madison, what's going on, Madison?
3: Hello, morning.
0: Here's how it works, Madison. I'm going to ask you a few questions. John is going to ask you some questions. Nice. Best out of three wins. If we're still tied at the end of regulation, we go to a not-so-tough tiebreaker question. Let us start with the ladies. Here we go. What is the next major holiday to be celebrated?
3: Thanksgiving. No, Halloween! Oh my God.
0: You said Thanksgiving first. It's Halloween. I can't believe that, but yeah, it's Halloween. Shoot a loot. I told you these were great questions.
3: I was thinking we were already in October.
0: I know. Listen, you're in the hot seat. I get it.
1: John, Dennis Haskins is a wonderful actor who recently passed. What was his character's name on Saved by the Bell?
2: Mr. Belding.
1: Mr. Belding is correct.
0: Current score, guys, up 1-0. Okay, here you go. You're backing it with this one. Who did the Red Sox lose 9-0 to?
3: Yankees.
0: That's correct. Nice job.
1: John, in what country did Halloween originate?
0: That's a great question.
2: Ooh. Is it Denmark?
1: No, it was Ireland.
0: Ireland. Look at that. Ireland, yeah. Okay. Current score tied up. Very competitive. Very fun. Here we go. Is the percentage of men that use the small flap in their underwear greater or less than 50%? Using it to go to the bathroom. Is it greater or less than 50% the amount of men that use that flap?
3: Oh, gosh. I'm going to say less.
0: You're correct.
1: Okay, these are the questions.
0: The answer is 1%. 1%.
1: Where'd you get that answer, huh?
0: The world.
1: Oh, the world.
4: The New
0: What's
4: England
0: your question?
4: Journal of Medicine. Got
1: Have
4: you heard of it?
1: Got it. You ever get a prescription?
0: You ever get a subscription to that?
1: John, what's the last name of the man credited with coming up with the Housewives of franchise?
2: Oh, I have no idea.
0: Yeah. Give him the first name.
1: Okay. Andy blank. Andy Cohen was the answer.
0: Andy Cohen. Guys, wow. Did ladies just win?
5: Yeah.
0: Oh, my gosh. Nice job. Wow.
1: All right. Madison, congratulations. You have won a Battle of the Sexes championship certificate. So post it on social, use the hashtag Valentine in the Morning, and share it with pride.
3: Oh my gosh, thank you so much. I can't wait to hang it up in my classroom.
0: Nice job, Madison. Hi to the kids in the car, too. Hi, kids.
3: Say hi.
6: Hi.
0: I love it. Well, listen, John, as you exit the stage, this moment is entirely yours. You take it away.
2: Congratulations. Have fun. Thank you, guys. This was fun.
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Coming up, you guys want to reach out 31043. What's your family TV show? Maybe you're in the car, headed to school, headed to work. If you guys get together as a family, there's one show you can agree on. What is that one show? You can text it at 31043.

0: Slow Horses is another one. God, we watch some dark shows. Slow Horses, my wife and I watch that. Mobland, we watch that. And then she's got her own shows that she watches. I've got my alien or end of the world or zombie type shows and stuff like that too.
1: Yeah, yeah.
0: Reach out 31043. What is a TV show that you and the family agree on? 31043. Julia, good morning. How are you today?
2: Good morning.
0: What's going on? What's the show that you guys all watch together?
2: We watch Widow's Bay.
0: Oh, that's great too. We love that as well. That's fantastic.
2: Such a good show, but it's so scary.
0: Yeah, but it's got a lot of comedy too, kind of dark comedy as well, I think.
2: Yes, very true.
3: Yes, yeah. Bro.
4: Yeah, bro.
0: Yeah, bro. What up, bro?
2: Hi.
0: Who's that in the car with you? Who else is there?
2: It's Lucas.
0: Lucas, what's up, bro?
3: Lucas.
0: Hi. Do you watch Widow's Bay, Lucas? Do you like that?
2: Yeah.
0: Yeah, you're not afraid of the scary show? It's funny. Okay, it is kind of funny at times. But you're not afraid of the scary shows?
2: No, I like the scary shows.
0: You do? How old are you, Lucas?
2: I'm 14, but I like to watch my dad hide under the covers.
0: Your dad hides under the covers when you guys watch those scary shows?
2: Yeah.
0: Is your dad like a little bit wimpy? What do you think with scary shows?
2: Yeah, sometimes.
0: Yeah. Don't rub it in on him though, you know? Because sometimes, you know, you don't want to have bad dreams or anything. All right. Well, you have a great day at school, buddy. I appreciate you guys.
2: Thank you. Thanks.
0: All right. Bye, Mom. Thank you. Hey, Rebecca. How are you today?
5: Good. How are you guys?
0: We're doing good. We're minus Jill. She's out sick today. Thus the topic of the 5 o'clock hour. If you heard it, you understand. If you didn't, don't go back and listen. So let me ask you, what's the TV show that you guys watch as a family?
5: So we have a 12-year-old and a 9-year-old. And so we've been slowly introducing them to shows that my husband and I have loved over the years. So currently we've been watching Brooklyn Nine-Nine. Mm-hmm. And my 12-year-old thinks it's like the funniest thing. You know, of course, there's a couple jokes that were like, you can't say that outside of this house.
0: Right, right.
5: But he is just loving it. He's really growing into his like sarcasm and humor. Yeah. And so it's really cool to see him like connect with that and think it's so funny and now have these inside jokes with us.
0: Yeah.
5: So it's so cool.
0: Oh, that's cool. It's funny. My son and I sometimes would watch South Park, right?
5: Yeah.
0: Which is very, very, very inappropriate. And my son turned to, no, it's inappropriate. Colin's older. Yeah, he's 18. No, but he turned to me and said, Dad, you can't say that outside of the house. It was a teachable moment for me, Rebecca, that I couldn't say it outside the house on the radio show, you know?
5: Right. I hear you.
0: Well, you guys have a great day. Thanks for calling in.
5: Hey, real quick. Yeah. Can I get on the Christmas card list, please?
0: Hey, real quick. Absolutely. We'll put you on the Valentine in the Morning family Christmas card list, okay?
5: Oh, perfect. Thank you so much.
0: All right. Hang tight. Hey, Cindy, good morning. How are you today?
6: Oh, good morning.
0: What's the show you guys watch?
6: Oh, we watch Black-ish.
0: Okay.
6: Yes. My son. So I have a 13-year-old and an 11-year-old. And my 13-year-old started falling in love with it and always asked to watch it. And we all just kind of tend to clump into the living room whenever it's on.
1: So is this a show that you are watching with them for the first time? Or have you already seen it and now you're getting to rewatch it with them?
6: No, I have not seen it. I think my husband maybe had, but it's new for me.
1: Good. I've heard this is one of those shows that just has won so many awards. Like, over the years, people have loved this show.
0: Have you watched it, Brian?
6: I have.
0: I don't know if I've watched
4: it's really good.
0: What's it about?
4: It's just this family. Anthony Anderson, your old friend.
0: Oh, Anthony
4: And his
0: Anderson.
4: Family. But and it's very funny. But then you also, for me, you know, you learn about their culture, like being what it's like to be Black going through certain situations that, you know. So my wife got me into it. That I liked about it, too. Like things that I maybe wouldn't have thought of.
0: Culturally stuff you were learning yourself for your family.
4: Exactly.
0: That's important. Okay. All right, Cindy, thanks for calling in. We appreciate that.
6: My son has a question for you.
0: Yeah, put him on. Go right ahead.
6: Can we be on the card list?
0: The Valentine in the Morning family Christmas card list. I will tell you, it is currently unsponsored again. That means that every card you guys ask for is a meal that doesn't go to my family. But yes, we will put you on that list, okay? Hang tight. We'll get you all set.
6: Thank you.
0: Thanks, guys.
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0: Hey, Cindy, good morning. How are you today?
1: Good morning. Good.
0: Good. What's the show you guys sit down and watch as a family?
1: Oh, Blackish.
0: Oh, got it. Okay, yeah, a lot of people have said Blackish, yeah.
1: Oh, really? Yeah.
0: Yeah, it's apparently very popular.
1: It's very popular, yeah. I have a 13-year-old son and an 11-year-old son. We're a mixed family, so it's interesting. It's brand new to me, but I'm pretty sure my husband before, and the kids really enjoy it.
0: So when you say mixed family, mixed race family is what you're saying, right?
1: Correct, yes.
0: Does anybody, because Brian's a mixed race family too, does anybody like at a phone like this ever go, which one are you? No?
2: Is that okay to say?
0: I don't know.
2: Is that okay to say? I think it's okay.
0: Is it okay?
1: I don't know that anybody's asked me that before, but yes, I am Caucasian. My husband's black. Our kids are mixed.
0: Brian,
2: I can tell.
0: Only you can say that because you are part of a mixed race family. I am not, so I can't say that. Though, to be fair, I have a cousin, so I'm a mixed. Am I a mixed race family?
2: Well, it's a distant cousin.
0: It's a distant cousin.
2: Doesn't really seem to want to associate with you.
0: No. The Wayans family. The Wayans family are my fourth cousins. And we found that out. So I guess I'm a mixed race family too, guys.
2: I feel uncomfortable with you saying
0: no,
2: that.
0: I think I'm part of a mixed race family.
2: Cousin
0: Cindy
2: card is crazy.
0: I'm watching Blackish. Thank you, Cindy.
1: You should.
0: Yeah.
1: Really
0: no.
1: Good.
0: All right. I'll see you at the picnic. Thank you.
2: Oh, man.
0: Have a great
2: see,
0: one.
2: The pic-
0: Bye.
2: The fact what? That he called it a picnic, too, that's how we know it's not true.
0: How what? What?
2: It'd be a cookout.
3: Mm-hmm. That's the...
0: Oh,
3: that's
0: sorry. Are you part of a mixed race family? I don't think so. Hi, Veronica. Good morning. How are you today?
4: Good morning. I'm good. Working from home. So.
0: All right. Loving that. What do you do for a living? You work from home today?
4: I work in accounting.
0: Oh, nice. Okay. So what's the TV show you sit down and watch as a family?
4: We watch 911. And we started back in 2020. I think my daughter was maybe 10. My son was like 8. Mm-hmm. But you know what? I grew up watching novelas with my mom. So mm-hmm. we'll take that as it is.
0: Yeah. There's a lot of shows that like, I realize I'm not getting smarter watching them, but I just don't care. I've been watching that Animal Control one recently where it's like, they just, mm-hmm. they go out and they, you know, pick up the animals. It might even be called Animal Control, I think. And it's just dumb, but I find it funny. There's a lot of shows
4: but
0: that you just...
4: funny, exactly.
0: Yeah, you just kind of waste your brain space with some of these shows.
4: Or you ugly cry, like last season, which me and my kids all did. So it was a really good show.
0: I don't know what happened. Okay.
2: This may be wrong. Is this the show where like the commercial had all of the asteroids coming down?
4: Yes, exactly.
0: Yeah. What happened with that?
2: I just remember watching the preview, and it was a rough preview.
0: Oh, really?
2: Yeah,
4: sometimes... my daughter sends it to me. She's now 14, and she's like, bruh, we need to catch up.
2: Yeah.
0: Oh, this is a serious one. It's not a comedy one? This 911 serious?
4: It's like about emergency events.
0: Got it. And there were all these asteroids that were ending the Earth or something?
2: And it was to like ordinary
4: firefighters help.
2: Alex Warren in the background, too. I remember the preview.
0: If the world is ending, you'd come over, eh?
4: They got stuck in space and everything.
2: Yeah, so like based on real events.
0: Hey,
2: cool.
0: Don't be, excuse me. Do you want to come to the picnic?
2: I do want to come
0: All
2: to
0: right,
2: the picnic.
0: All right, and watch yourself. All right, Veronica, thanks for calling in. We appreciate you. Take care, okay?
4: Thanks for having me. All right, thank you.
0: You got it. Bye-bye. Hey, Robin, good morning. How are you in Eastvale today?
5: Good morning. We're doing good. We're doing school drop-off at the moment.
0: Loving school drop-offs. Always fun. Kids in the car. What's the show you guys watch as a family?
5: We watch Is It Kink?
0: Is it kink?
2: Is it kink? Hey,
0: oh no, dear kink. God! I was like, wait a minute! You are not coming to the picnic. What are you watching? Is it cake? What's that about?
5: It's a show where bakers try to make real life objects out of cake. So you
0: got
5: to choose between is it real or not.
0: Oh, all right. It's like real or fake stuff. Is it cake or not?
5: Yeah.
0: Pretty simple premise when they put that one together. Imagine pitching that to the network. All right, so is it cake or not? That's the show.
2: What's crazy is I'll get stuck watching videos from the show.
0: Oh, really?
2: Because they'll take a knife to something, and like it's about to go in. It's like a bowling ball or whatever. And you're like, oh, my God, what are they doing? And then it's cake.
0: And then it's cake.
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0: was you, man? Good morning. It's October 1st. Here we go. Pumpkin time, pumpkin time. Get your jack-o'-lanterns. Start your Halloween decorations. Coming up later on this hour, what's the most you've spent on a concert ticket and was it worth it? Text it at 31043.
1: I myself have maybe spent $1,000
0: on a ticket for who?
1: A single ticket.
0: Who was that?
1: It was for a festival.
0: Okay.
1: Called EDC. And it was a VIP ticket. Mm. I wanted to see what the VIP hype was about.
0: Right.
1: Could you get your own bathrooms in VIP? Like, you're kind of away from the crowd. Uh-huh. And it was definitely worth it.
0: Really? $1,000 was worth it for
1: your
0: own bathroom?
1: It was like $900, essentially.
0: $900, okay.
1: I would not do it again.
0: Right, right.
1: But it's the way to go. And that's the thing about growing up. You start to realize that the VIP sections at festivals are so worth it. You have a little bit more space. There are like no lines if you want to go get a drink. The bathrooms are cleaner. Like. Right. It really is a better experience.
0: It's all about the bathroom. Really, you get to a certain age in life, you realize it's all about the bathroom. That bathroom in first class up front, it's not about the chair you sit in. It's about a nicer bathroom.
1: Well, who knows? It's a little bit about the chair.
0: Oh, is it really? Okay, gotcha. What about you, Brian? Most expensive ticket you ever got?
2: I paid $700 a ticket, so total of $1,400
0: for... God. I don't want to hear you guys complaining about not making money at iHeart, because apparently it's doing okay.
1: That's just where like your savings go now.
2: Or like, your credit card, and then you're like, I'll deal with this some other time.
1: Yes.
0: This is how America just keeps doing stuff, putting it on the credit card. Oh, I'll just kick it down the road at 26% interest. Oh, geez.
2: But that was to see Beyonce's Cowboy Carter tour, and it was... Yeah. Amazing.
0: Was worth it too?
2: I do think it was worth it because that show meant so much to me.
0: Tashi, what about you?
3: I spent $800 for Shawn Mendes Gold
0: VIP.
3: Shawn
0: Mendes
3: VIP? During his peak, yeah.
0: Wow. Yeah. And what did you get for VIP?
3: I did get to meet him.
0: Okay.
3: So that was good. But then the
0: Were you working at iHeart at the time?
3: No.
0: Oh,
3: this was like Christmas and birthday
0: you
3: present
0: do that stuff for free around here.
3: 5 years. To myself.
0: Christmas and birthday present for 5 years?
3: Yeah, like to myself.
0: Wow, okay. And it was worth it, though.
3: It was so worth it.
0: Do you still have that picture?
3: Yes!
0: Did you print it and post it on your wall or anything?
3: It's in my dad's office. Is I printed it for him to have there.
0: Oh, so. Dad, this would be my future husband.
3: Yes! That is exactly what the conversation was.
0: Oh, really?
3: Yes.
0: All right, so reach out 31043. What's the most you spent on a concert ticket and was it worth it? It is a battle of the sexes. Reps in the men. His name is JP. Works as a nurse and enjoys having family time. What's up, JP?
4: What's up, guys? Good morning. Good morning.
0: Good morning.
1: And representing the ladies, her name is Victoria. She's an entertainment.

0: right, go over to Victoria. Victoria, do you have an answer?
1: Oh, yeah. There's a radio show where this woman named Delilah. And I always wonder what happened to her.
2: Delilah? Actually, down the hall.
1: Shut up.
2: Yeah. No need to
1: listen to her all
2: listen,
1: the time.
2: No need to check. Just take our word on that one. So ladies win.
0: Victoria, congratulations. You won a Battle of the Sexes championship certificate. Post it on social. Use the hashtag Valentine in the Morning and share it with pride.
1: Yay.
2: You won.
1: I did. I beat the odds. You almost got me with that radio question. I'm not going to lie to you.
2: Okay. I just enjoyed how John was telling you you won, and you said absolutely nothing. But okay.
1: I know I said woo!
2: You did. I must have missed that. Yeah. Sorry, I must have missed that. Apparently, in all the silence, it was deafening. Congratulations. Yes. JP, my friend, as you exit the stage, this moment is entirely yours. You take it away.
3: All right. Well, congratulations, Victoria. I think I misunderstood the question for the tiebreaker, but congratulations. Yeah. And I hope you guys have a good day, and thank you for having me on the show.
2: You got it, brother. Thank you very much.
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0: Marianne, good morning. How are you today?
1: Good. How are you?
0: We're doing good. The most money you ever spent on a concert. Who was it?
1: Bruce Springsteen, the boss.
0: The boss. How much money?
1: $900.
0: $900. Were they good seats?
1: Actually, pretty good seats. My sister insisted on sitting on the floor. She was texting me during work. She said they were around $600. I was like, that's great. I'll do $600 for the boss. Somehow, when I said yes, it ended up being $900, and I almost died.
0: Holy cow. But, holy cow. And it's so funny. I am such not a concert goer. Well, you'd think I would be because
1: really?
0: Of what I do for a living. Yeah, I know. And I go to them for work and stuff like that. And then my wife and son will take me to concerts.
1: So jealous.
0: That honestly, when you said my sister insisted sitting on the floor, I'm like, why would she not sit in a chair? Why would she, why would she sit down on the floor? You can't see
1: anything. We couldn't see anything. We were sitting on the floor. No.
0: That's right.
1: No. I had to sell things to go to the concert.
0: Did you?
2: Oh my God.
0: You didn't go on OnlyFans, did you?
1: No, it could have been an option.
0: What were you selling, lady? What were you selling? She's like, oh, let me think about that for the future.
1: I was actually selling my Fiesta Wear set, which is very rare. So,
0: what were you selling? Sorry.
1: I got rid of Fiesta Wear.
0: Fiesta Wear? What's that?
1: It's a collection of dishes, like plates, bowls. Oh, okay. Cups,
0: and people were buying those and you were funding it with that?
1: It funded Bruce with Fiesta Wear, yeah. Part of it, anyways.
0: Oh, wow.
1: Yeah. But, yeah, it was worth it because, you know, it's Bruce, and he was
0: Bruce
1: on my bucket list.
0: Yeah, no, great
1: but
0: show, great
1: we
0: concert.
1: We were on a concert roll, so we had started out seeing it was our last chance, you know.
0: Okay.
1: Everybody that we knew might not tour.
0: Yeah.
1: So we were on a roll.
0: Well,
1: and,
0: good for you guys. Just selling everything.
1: Yeah.
0: House was empty by the end of the concert
1: everything.
0: Run.
1: No cars, no house, you know, hey.
0: We're living on the street now, but we had a great time.
1: It was worth it, but you got to go to concerts. They're the best thing in life.
0: Oh, you're so in the concerts. I love that.
1: Thank you.
0: Thanks, Marianne. Take care. Bye-bye. Yeah. Hannah, good morning. How are you?
3: Good morning. Good. How are you?
0: How much money did you spend? I'm doing good. How much money?
3: $800
0: $800
3: after taxes and fees.
0: After taxes and fees. Oh, my gosh. $800. Who was the artist?
3: Ariana Grande.
0: Ariana Grande, $800. Did you meet her?
3: No, I had lower bowl. It was for her most recent. I did meet her at a Jingle Ball in 2013, though.
0: Oh, my gosh. $800. You guys are spending so much money at concerts.
3: It was worth it. She's going on a break, and who knows how long her break will last.
2: Yeah, and this was like a very limited tour, too. Like, it was really hard to get tickets to this one. It sold out immediately.
3: Yeah.
0: Were you dancing and standing the entire time?
3: Before she went on stage.
0: You were up moving around the entire time?
3: Yes.
0: So I asked Tashi this question because I'm a sitter at concerts. I like to sit and relax.
3: Uh-huh.
0: If I paid for your ticket, but the caveat was you have to sit the entire time. And if you stand and dance, you get kicked out. Would you sit the entire time if I paid for your ticket?
3: If I could dance in my seat, sure. Why not? I'm there.
0: Your cheek has to stay on the seat, though.
3: Okay.
0: Okay. That's not an offer. That was a curiosity question.
4: Yeah, no, she's in.
0: This might be coming across the wrong way now. I don't know. Well, thanks for calling in, Hannah. Appreciate you. Take care, okay?
3: Thank you. You too.
0: All right, love. Bye-bye.
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1: Hi.
2: You spent a buttload of money. Who was it on?
1: Bruno Mars.
2: Yeah. Mm-hmm. How much did you spend?
1: $2,000 for tickets.
2: Holy, holy, holy. Oh, holy night. Wow. $2,000 per ticket or for two tickets?
1: Per ticket.
3: Wow. Kimberly.
2: Kimberly. Did you meet Bruno Mars?
1: No, and it's my first time.
2: Wait, is that for tonight's show or this is a previous show?
1: It's for Friday night.
2: Wow. You're going Friday night for $2,000 a seat?
3: Wow.
1: Yeah, front row.
2: Oh, front row.
3: Like legitimately front row?
1: Yes, legitimately.
2: Is there a pit in front of you, though, or anything like that?
1: No.
3: Wow.
2: I hope it's legit front row. There's nothing worse than saying you got front row, and then there's somebody else, like, in front of you. And then you're like, they have, like, a little pit area. Or you see some, like, influencer just walk in front of you. You're like, I paid for these!
3: For $2,000. If there's a pit, I'm picking up my chair, and I'm bringing it to the front. Like, that's insane.
2: I don't think you'll be anywhere near that, John, based on what you wanted to spend.
3: No, that's out of my price range. But Kimberly would love to see what those videos look like.
1: I'll take some.
2: Yeah, yes, please. No, I don't know if you can afford a phone, but tag us in those and we'll put it up on Instagram too, okay?
1: Okay, thank you.
2: All right, bye Kimberly. Are you excited or do you regret this?
1: No, I'm so excited.
2: Okay, I'm glad for you then.
1: Thank you.
2: Okay, take care. Bye-bye.
3: $2,000? That's crazy.
2: $2,000 a ticket. Not just $2,000 for two tickets, but $2,000 a ticket.
4: She sounded a little regretful.
2: I thought so too. That's why I said that, but I didn't want to take somebody down a path of regret.
3: Yeah.
2: I was just.
3: She's not regretting that.
2: She said, like.
3: You don't just accidentally click $2,000 a ticket. Like, you.
2: No, I know she decided it. Right. She decided that. She clicked it.
3: She's ready.
2: But I think she's having a bit of buyer's remorse, as they say.
3: Oh, wait till she gets in front of Bruno and he starts sweating up there. It's going to be a different story.
2: Okay. Yeah. I paid $2,000 for sweat.
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0: 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Adam, thank you for your show. Have a great Thursday. Tomorrow is Friday, almost to the weekend, guys. We're into October. How about that? Grab your pumpkins. It's okay to grab them. We'll catch you guys tomorrow morning right here on Valentine in the Morning.

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1: Oh, you just found out everyone's coming to your house for Thanksgiving. It's next month, people. How about a new couch? New coffee table? 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Starting Monday, you'll have 9 chances every weekday to win $1,000 starting Monday morning at 9. Right here, good luck.
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1: I don't know about you, but October 7th, I've got four family members who have a birthday this month. 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

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I love coffee so much. There's a study out that tells us we've got to stop drinking coffee this many hours before bed. What? I'll tell you about it coming up. Here's Louis Capaldi.

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1: 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Wait a minute. 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It's amazing. Yet in the morning, the caffeine, I am ready to go. It's the liquid angel. That's what I call it.
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Wait, so Tuesday was National Coffee Day. Today is International Coffee Day. Well, I'll drink to that. I'm Dana Tyson. Here's Ed Sheeran.

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Magic 98.9, Alaska's best variety. I could see Kelly Clarkson and John Mayer doing a collaboration. I don't know if they ever had. I think that would be amazing. Hey, John Mayer has some news. I'm going to share it with you coming

0: Magic 98.9, your number one preset on your car radio and on the new iHeartRadio app. Haven't heard much from John Mayer, but he is announcing a residency in Las Vegas. Yep, he's going to be at the Sphere in Las Vegas coming up in the spring of 2027. My producer, Anthony, here absolutely loves him. Anthony, did you hear? John Mayer, he's back.
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Hey, I'm glad you're spending some of your lunchtime with me on this first day of October. I'm Dana Tyson. She won the most awards at the VMAs this past weekend. Talking Madonna, here's Holiday.

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1: Taylor Swift and her historic career. She took home 3 awards at MTV's annual VMA Awards on Sunday. Her career total, a record-breaking 33. She was tied with Beyonce at 30. She also accepted the inaugural Artist Director Award for her work behind the camera. Apparently, she's amazing at that, too. And got the biggest award of the night, Video of the Year, for her song Fate of Ophelia. She held the Moon Person Trophy, dedicating the honor to country music legend Dolly Parton, who we lost in August.
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0: 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Sandy has absolutely nothing going on today because she took the day off. 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

0: Magic 98.9. So this elderly woman makes her way to one of her favorite restaurants, only to discover it wasn't open. Well, the chef made sure she wouldn't have to face the journey home alone. So Chef Andrew Griffin was preparing to open a new location for Deep Run Roadhouse when Miss Duke, an elderly customer, arrived on a senior transportation bus. Andrew greeted her, explained the situation. That's when Miss Duke told him she supposed she'd have to walk home. So he offered her a ride, but instead of simply driving Miss Duke home, Andrew took her to a nearby restaurant so she could enjoy lunch before making sure she got home safely. That's so cute. Small gesture, but one that didn't go unnoticed. There was a local TV station that gave him their Acts of Kindness Award, and his boss commented that they couldn't be more proud of Chef Andrew and how much he cares about his customers. Isn't that great?
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Ah, October 1st. I'm ready for all the Halloween stuff now, officially. I'm good with it. Something that really isn't Halloween, but is perfect for your kids for Halloween is back today in stores. We got to talk about it. 8 minutes. 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
1: Did you have a Trader Joe's near you? 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
1: 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Luke Combs.

0: 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Hey, planning on being around here next week at work, right? Yes, you are. Chance to win $1,000 out of nowhere, like a little bonus from work that you totally didn't plan on. Gonna happen all day starting Monday morning. First chance will be Monday at 9.
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1: We are just now getting into the heart of the Spirit Halloween season. 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Last couple of years, they've opened the Spirit Christmas stores. 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

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No voice on TV again tonight because of Major League playoffs. We'll have to wait until next week for this lady. Here's Kelly.

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Stephanie is listening to us while she's working. Thank you very much for reaching out to say hi. You just have to talk back, Mike, in the corner of the iHeart app like she did. Anytime. We love hearing from you.

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